0: Trio Sonata by Thomas Alexander Erskine, played there by the group La Revue.
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0: 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I'll be your host as we explore the arts world of the Ozarks. 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
6: Live from NPR News in Washington, I'm Louise Schiavone. The U.S. today launched a fresh wave of strikes against Iran's Islamic Revolutionary Guard Corps, according to a social media post by U.S. Central Command. The military says the strikes follow Iran's recent attempts to attack U.S. service members and commercial shipping in the Strait of Hormuz. Central Command says the U.S. hit Iranian air defense sites, radar systems, maritime assets and facilities, mine laying capabilities, and communication sites. Oil giant Chevron is expected to announce it will expand operations in Venezuela. NPR's Michelle Kellerman has that story.
7: The Chevron investment is part of a larger Trump administration effort to control more of Venezuela's oil sector and push out Russia and China. The White House announced this week that the Pentagon is taking a 35% ownership stake in a company that will have 100-year rights over 17 oil fields in Venezuela. The U.S. is partnering with a controversial Venezuelan businessman, Alejandro Betancourt, who faced money laundering allegations in Europe. A U.S. official who briefed reporters on the condition of anonymity describes Betancourt as a proven operator and insists that a professionalized oil sector will help Venezuela's transition to democracy. Michelle Kellerman, NPR News, the State Department.
6: The Associated Press has declared Massachusetts Democrat Senator Ed Markey the winner in his primary race as he seeks another Senate term. Markey's age, 80, was constantly referenced in the race and challenged by younger far-left-of-center Democrats. Markey has maintained that he has been a champion of progressive ideas.

0: Song and Dances by Vincent Dundee, played by the Montreal Winds, conducted by Jacques Lacombe. 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

0: Good morning, this is Newsday from the BBC with Anne Sawyer in Nairobi and Andrew Peach in London. Good to have you with us.
1: Iranian media say that the country has retaliated after strikes by the United States reportedly killed five people at a wedding party.
0: Tehran says it's launched missile and drone attacks in the US targets in Jordan. Tehran says it's launched missile and drone attacks in

And a minute till 2, you're listening to the BBC World Service on KSMU in Springfield, 91.1. KSMS Point Lookout, Branson, 90.5. 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

0: 75 Americans remain missing a week after catastrophic flooding and landslides devastated parts of Nepal and Tibet. Among them are 22 Americans with an organization that teaches yoga and meditation. The group had reached an immigration center near the Nepalese border just minutes before a wall of water, mud, and debris swept through the area. A week after Meta and a group of states settled a landmark lawsuit over children's addiction to social media, a new study is shifting the focus to adults. It finds grown-ups also struggle with how much time they spend on their phones. NPR's John Ruwitch reports.
1: According to a new survey by the Pew Research Center, more than half of adults in America say they spend too much time on their smartphones. For 18 to 29-year-olds, it's 70%. About one in four adults in the U.S. say they're on their smartphones almost constantly. Many appear to recognize that time spent on smartphones isn't always a good thing. 45% of adults surveyed report trying to cut back on their smartphone use in the past year, but about the same number say they haven't. Overall, most American adults think smartphones help them stay informed and connected to others. But many, around 40%, think it hurts the amount of sleep they get. John Ruwitch, NPR News.
0: Pro golfer Tiger Woods is doing court today to change his not guilty plea in a DUI case stemming from an accident in Florida this year. Police say Woods showed signs of impairment and was carrying hydrocodone. A breath test found no alcohol. This is NPR News.
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3: 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Currently 78 degrees on the Missouri State campus. A heat advisory remains in effect through Friday night. Missouri's not alone in that. That advisory stretches across the country from Kansas to West Virginia, from Iowa nearly to the Gulf Coast. We expect highs in the upper 90s here in the Ozarks, heat index values in the triple digits throughout the rest of the week. Just slightly cooler temperatures in the mid-90s expected this weekend. Stay safe out there.

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1: 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We have local news coming up at 6:31 this hour. We'll hear a report. We'll have a look ahead at the Missouri State Bears football season. Up next, more from NPR News.

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1: 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Stay with us. More from NPR up next. We'll have local news next hour at 7:04, including a look at an interstate naloxone project along I-44. That more ahead here on Morning Edition.

0: came together for the Rest Easy Naloxone Project. Derek Wilson is with one of those organizations, APO Community Health Center in Springfield.
1: What that is distribution porch boxes for naloxone and also available medication destruction packets. And the whole idea is, you know, get naloxone out there to folks who need it. We all know that even though numbers are starting to come down related to opioid deaths, there's still too many fatalities, too many potential overdoses. And naloxone is a beneficial medication.
0: Wilson says naloxone, otherwise known as Narcan, can be a lifesaver, and they want to get it into as many hands as possible.
1: It doesn't have to be somebody on the street. It could be your grandma who takes one too many fentanyl patches because she forgot. It could be your child if your medication isn't locked up. It can also be the guy that's passed out in the park because he's had some illicit drugs.
0: Christopher Rausch, Battalion Chief with the Springfield Fire Department, says they'd like to see naloxone made available at every rest stop or welcome center in Missouri. The fire department has free naloxone at all its stations in boxes that are easily accessible to the public. The Rest Easy Naloxone Project has already given out more than 430 boxes of the medication since it began in May. For KSMU News, I'm Michelle Skoliski.
2: And Springfield, Branson National Airport officials are having fun with the swapping of the old carpet for a new floor. As the last carpet square is removed at the Springfield, Branson National Airport this week, SGF officials will hold a special event. They're inviting attendees to wear black. This morning at 9, SGF Director of Aviation Dave Schomburg will remove the final square, and airport leaders will share remarks and reflections about the carpet. The iconic water, rock, and grass carpet tiles were replaced with terrazzo, which is expected to last up to 75 years. The $4.5 million project has taken 13 months to complete. More than 100,000 square feet of carpet was removed. A fundraiser earlier this year for the Springfield Regional Arts Council allowed the public to purchase squares of the carpet that had been in storage. Currently 79 degrees on the Missouri State campus. Heat advisory remains in effect through Friday night. We expect highs in the upper 90s in the Ozarks and heat index values in the triple digits through the rest of this week. This is KSMU News on Ozarks Public Radio.
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4: It's Morning Edition from NPR News. I'm Steve Inskeep.
5: And I'm Leila Faldin. Good morning. President Trump is under pressure to bring down gas prices before the midterm elections amid surging energy prices from the war in Iran.
4: Trump met with oil and gas executives on Tuesday to discuss increasing capacity. He's also betting that a new oil deal with Venezuela can help to ease pressure on drivers. Neither effort is likely to pay off soon, certainly not by November, but that may not really be the point.
5: NPR White House correspondent Franco Ordonez is here to discuss the politics of all this. Good morning, Franco.
6: Good morning, Leila.
5: Okay, so let's start with the Venezuela deal, because the way the president is selling this is that it's the answer to high prices. Is that true?
6: Yeah. I mean, the reality is Venezuela's oil reserves are so messed up that it'll likely take years before oil production meaningfully ramps up to make a difference. A U.S. official not authorized to discuss this deal publicly admitted to reporters that the oil industry has been devastated by corruption and lack of investment, and that it also needs to be rebuilt. Mm-hmm. I asked when we could reasonably see that, and he did not answer, stating that there was no timetable. But again, experts say that this could take years.
5: What about meeting with executives? Does that do anything to fix gas prices if the problem is the oil just isn't moving because of the war with Iran, because of the fight for control of the Strait of Hormuz?
6: Certainly not overnight. I mean, before the war, tens of millions of barrels of oil, about a fifth of the world's consumption, passed through the Strait of Hormuz in Iran. Now it is a fraction of that, and it's going to be very hard to change that without ending the war. But this is the top issue on many voters' minds. Mm-hmm. I mean, and that's because gas prices are basically a proxy for the rest of the economy. We talk all the time about the big signs at gas stations displaying prices, how it's a massive scoreboard for the economy going up and down the highway. Now, John McHenry, a veteran Republican pollster, he told me that Trump has an incentive to take action, even if his policies won't necessarily produce results over the next few months ahead of the midterms.
7: The first challenge is this

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1: 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Currently 81 degrees on the Missouri State campus and 720. We have local news coming up at 731. 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

0: say big floods often form new rapids and reshape the water's course. For NPR News, I'm Alex Hager in Phoenix.
1: Tens of thousands of people are without power in southeast Texas as a tropical depression dumps heavy rain across the region. Edward made landfall as a tropical storm Tuesday near Johnson Bayou in southwest Louisiana before moving west into Texas. 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
3: 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Currently 86 degrees on the Missouri State campus. A heat advisory remains in effect through Friday night. Missouri's not alone. That advisory stretches across the country from Kansas to West Virginia, from Iowa nearly to the Gulf Coast of Mississippi. We expect highs in the upper 90s here in the Ozarks. Heat index values in the triple digits throughout the rest of the week. Just slightly cooler temps in the forecast for the weekend in the mid-90s. Lows overnight will get down into the mid-70s. Stay safe out there.

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1: 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Edward Jones, member SIPC. The Ozarks region is home to several show caves. Two are near Springfield. On the next Ozarks Scrapbook, Caitlin McConnell will take us to Crystal Cave, just north of the city. That's Ozarks Scrapbook next Wednesday, September 9th at 7:45 a.m. here on KSMU and at ksmu.org.

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Thanks again for joining us for Morning Edition here on Ozarks Public Radio. We're coming to you from our studios on the campus of Missouri State University. We have national and international news from NPR Head this hour, including reporting on gas prices and an interview with the mayor of Kyiv. After Morning Edition at 10, classical music, including work from Mozart, Brahms, and Benjamin Britten. That and more ahead.

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1: 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Currently 90 degrees on the Missouri State campus. A heat advisory remains in effect through Friday night. We expect highs in the upper 90s in the Ozarks, heat index values in the triple digits throughout the rest of the week. Just slightly cooler temps in the mid-90s expected this weekend. Lows overnight will get down into the mid-70s. Stay safe, stay hydrated, stay out of the heat as much as possible.

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1: 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Stay with us later this hour, reporting on the Democratic primary in Massachusetts and the state the party is in heading into this November's midterms. That more ahead here on Morning Edition.

0: This is Eddie Gamusio. 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No stone is left unturned. 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
1: 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Up next, we have the Marketplace Morning Report to wrap up the hour. 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

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Thanks again for joining us for Morning Edition here on Ozarks Public Radio. We'll have classical music up next, including work from Mozart, Brahms, and Benjamin Britten. Later, more from NPR News, starting with Here and Now at 1 this afternoon. Tonight at 10 p.m., it's Beneath the Surface here on Ozarks Public Radio.

John Williams wrote that for the movie version of the novel or sort of biopic, Angela's Ashes, a book by Frank McCourt.

The overture from the operetta Patience, music provided by Sir Arthur Sullivan and played there by the Royal Ballet Sinfonia. The conductor was

0: Some of the dances from the ballet Aladdin by Ernest Tomlinson. That recording had the composer in front of the Slovak Radio Symphony Orchestra. For the premiere in Vienna of his first symphony, Beethoven programmed an impressive lineup of music. This included works by Haydn and Mozart, his own septet, one of his piano concertos, and for that he was the soloist as well. And he improvised at the piano. He was excellent at that. Beethoven's first symphony is coming up in just a moment.
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2: 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This afternoon on Here and Now, voting by mail for the midterms officially begins this week. President Trump is pushing to use the Postal Service to restrict mail-in voting, but a court order is blocking that effort. What you need to know today on Here and Now from 1 to 3 on KSMU. On KSMU.
0: Here is Beethoven's Symphony No. 1 in C major with the Royal Philharmonic Orchestra, led by René Leibowitz.

0: That was the first of nine symphonies by Beethoven, his symphony number one in the key of C major. René Leibowitz led the Royal Philharmonic Orchestra. Coming up in just a moment, music by an Austrian composer and conductor who went from being hailed as the future of German opera to being considered irrelevant as a composer. That's music of Franz Schrecker in a moment.
1: 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On the next Ozark Scrapbook, Caitlin McConnell will take us to Crystal Cave, just north of the city. That's Ozark Scrapbook, September 9th at 7:45 a.m. on KSMU and at ksmu.org. And explore the underground of indie and alternative pop and rock music tonight on Beneath the Surface. Host Eddie Gamusio will bring you contemporary and past recordings from the pre-familiar to the post-obscure. That's Beneath the Surface, tonight at 10, here on Ozarks Public Radio. Stay tuned.
0: This music by Franz Schrecker was written in the early 1900s when he was asked to write a dance for a set of siblings. The music played here by the Swiss Roman Orchestra, conducted by Kazuki Yamada.

0: The Overture to a Comedy, Number 1, music from the 20th century by the Danish composer Svend Erik Tarp. That was the Aarhus Symphony Orchestra. Pianist Daniil Trivanov was 19 when he won medals at three of the world's most prestigious international music competitions. It began with third prize at the Chopin competition in Warsaw and ended with both the first prize and the grand prize at the Tchaikovsky competition. Marta Argerich was one of the judges in Warsaw, and she said, "What he does with his hands is technically incredible, and his touch has both tenderness and a demonic element. I have never heard anything like that." Conductor Yannick Nezet-Séguin has collaborated on several occasions with Trivanov, and he says that when he plays Rachmaninoff, there is a feeling that we're in the presence of the composer himself. An example in just a moment.
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0: Here's Yannick Nezet-Séguin conducting the Philadelphia Orchestra, the soloist Daniil Trivanov, and the music, Rhapsody on a Theme of Paganini by Rachmaninoff.

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4: 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It's 4:49. I'm Jimmy Ray. 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
2: It's a minute before 7 o'clock. I'm Jimmy Ray. Thanks for joining me for All Things Considered today from NPR News right here on KSMU, Springfield 91.1, KSMS Point Lookout Branson at 90.5, and KSMW West Plains at 90.3. 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
3: 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That's The Mulberry Tree here on KSMU.
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